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1: I'm Mayan Vasta Betancourt.
2: And I'm Greg Johnson. This week, learning a second language could help kids with autism socialize more easily.
3: There's no research saying that it's detrimental for a child with autism to learn more than one language. Hey, it might actually be helpful.
4: But first, a type of headache that's been described in medical literature as the worst pain a human can experience.
5: I liken it in terms of pain intensity, which is the main factor in a cluster headache, to having your hand on a hot burner, but not being able to take it off.
4: All that and more this week on Radio Health Journal.
6: That smells good, Ma. What you making?
7: 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Collard greens, cornbread, fried chicken, and peach cobbler. Some leftovers.
6: Some leftovers? Listen, I've been meaning to talk to you about some new COVID information I saw online.
7: See, because you're always on that phone.
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7: Boy, you sound like a commercial.
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7: Uh-huh. 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
6: I love you too. I'm glad we had this talk.
7: Me too. Now get out of my kitchen.
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4: When Tom Zeller was in his early 20s, he was living in Finland and teaching English to kindergartners. He had no idea this classroom would be ground zero for a battle he'd be fighting the rest of his adult life.
5: I was just sitting there, and all of a sudden, this thunderbolt of pain just kind of grabbed the right side of my head as I was sitting there in the classroom and just pinned me to the floor for about, it was very short, maybe like 30 seconds. And I thought, I'm having a stroke. Something is terribly wrong.
4: Zeller had just experienced his first cluster headache. Unfortunately, it would be the first of many. Zeller describes it as one of the worst pains a human can experience.
5: I liken it in terms of pain intensity, which is the main factor in a cluster headache, to having your hand on a hot burner, but not being able to take it off. So it's that level of pain. It's kind of an emergency, but you can't stop it. So a person in the throes of a cluster headache cannot sit still, like a migraine nurse often will seek, put their head under a pillow and seek a dark place. While as a cluster headache attack, you're pacing, you're rocking, you're banging your head, you're writhing on the floor. It's not a pretty episode to witness, but you definitely cannot sit still. The pain is that intense.
4: Cluster headaches are a rare disorder. While men are more likely to have them, women tend to experience more severe effects. The cluster headache gets its name from the fact that people can experience up to 8 attacks in a 24-hour period. Each one can last anywhere from 15 minutes to 3 hours.
5: This happens relentlessly for weeks at a time, maybe for 2 months out of the year, and then like magic, they just stop and they're gone. And not by anything that I've done and not by any medication I've taken, they just turn themselves off. And if we could figure out why, we'd cure all of us. For some people, there is a rhythmicity to it. You can kind of expect that you might get it at sort of the same times of day or night. I often would get mine immediately upon falling asleep. And I would be thrown out of bed by, basically a stroke of a headache. But it's not perfect. It's not perfect enough to be predictable. So some patients get them in the fall and the spring more often than not, but then they'll just as likely get one in March for no reason that they can explain. So it's not something you can plan for.
4: Research shows that for many people, these headaches become less frequent with age. Thankfully for Zeller, this is looking to be true for him as well.
5: They've actually started to wane as I approach. I'm 56 now, so I'm approaching 60. And both cluster headaches and migraines can often start to wane as you age, which is a clear indication that there's a strong hormonal component to all of this, too, that we don't fully understand. But, it's clear that hormones are involved in many migraine patients. Women will often get their worst migraines around their menstrual periods. Women who go into menopause often see their migraines magically disappear. So there's definitely

0: a strong hormonal component. And I think it's true for cluster too. You know, as you age, hormones ebb and flow, metabolism changes. So I feel like, I mean, I'm always wary of saying this out loud because who knows, I'm tempting fate, but I feel like I'm aging out of the worst of it. I hope it's true.
1: Zeller writes about cluster headaches, migraines, and the common tension headache in his book, The Headache, The Science of the Confounding Affliction and a Search for Relief. People all over the world have been suffering with headaches and migraines for thousands of years. Researchers believe skulls from 7,000 BC, featuring a hole in the crown, are evidence of healers trying to relieve their patients of headache pain. Today, up to 70% of the U.S. population experiences the common tension headache on a regular basis. 47 million Americans suffer from debilitating migraines, and over 340,000 people in the U.S. experience cluster headaches. Despite the pain being in the same area of the body, Dr. Amal Starling says the experiences are vastly different when comparing the three.
2: One differentiating factor that is very obvious between people with cluster headache and migraine is that in people with cluster headache, they have this physical restlessness where they have to move. So if you see, you can look at YouTube videos of people during a cluster attack that have filmed themselves because they're wanting to share with others what it looks like to have a cluster attack because it's so severely unrecognized and underdiagnosed, even by clinicians and physicians. But you'll see that people are rocking, they're holding their head and rocking back and forth. I still remember the very first patient that I saw as a medical trainee. I was a resident having a cluster attack during one of my office visits with the patient, and they jumped up out of their chair when the attack started and they started pacing around the room, and this very kind is in that space.
1: Starling says the disparity between the burden of care and the current federal funding for headache research has concerned headache specialists for decades.
2: Not only are there, you know, a high prevalence, meaning a lot of people who have migraine and other headache disorders, but the disability that is related to the disease burden is huge. So based on the Global Burden of Disease Study and the World Health Organization, migraine is one of the leading causes of disability worldwide. Specifically for women, migraine disproportionately affects women. 1 in 5 women have migraine. And in women ages 15 to 49, it is the number one cause of years lived with disability based on the World Health Organization.
1: The NIH budgets $20 million annually to headache medicine research. That may sound like a lot, but Starling says it's disproportionate to the number of headache patients.
2: If we were going to actually fund diseases based on their disease burden, that number should really be about 7 to 10-fold what it actually is, closer to about $200 million per year. So there is just a huge disparity in funding.
1: Starling believes the reason for this disparity is an age-old bias towards both general pain disorders and women's health.
2: In general, pain disorders are often funded at a much lower rate than other conditions like autoimmune conditions or dementias or cancer. And then there's a lot of stigma in diseases that affect women more than men. And that's been demonstrated in, you know, perimenstrual disorders, endometriosis, maternal mortality and health. And that same applies with headache disorders and specifically migraine, which disproportionately affects women.
1: And while it's true that people don't die from headache pain, it's also true that those who suffer from migraines and cluster headaches experience a much higher rate of suicide compared to the general population. Imagine how hard it is living with an invisible condition that can debilitate you at any moment. It's so intense that Starling says it's common for people to run to the emergency room after their first attack.
2: They feel like their world is coming to an end and they have a catastrophic brain tumor or brain bleed or something that is, you know, life ending. And so they'll end up in the emergency department. And often at that time, they may end up doing a CT scan of the head and they find that there is no blood in the brain. And they may find that there is no brain tumor. And then they often tell people, well, your brain looks fine. And again, it's a short-lived attack. And so then they may come back to their baseline.

0: they're often just discharged from the emergency department saying, we didn't find anything. Your brain looks okay.
1: The reason the brain scan looks normal is because cluster headaches and migraines are not disorders of brain structure, but rather disorders of brain function. Starling says it's often the case that emergency room providers and primary care physicians aren't even aware of cluster headaches. And since that's the first place people think to go, it often means that these patients suffer for years without a diagnosis or treatment.
0: Eventually, maybe they get referred to a neurologist who is trained at providing these diagnoses. And then eventually they may get to a headache specialist that has additional expertise in treatment. So it is a long road, and we have studies that show it takes many years before cluster headache can be diagnosed. And with migraine, it often is many years before individuals receive a diagnosis as well as treatment options as well.
1: To remedy this lack of clinical awareness, the American Headache Society has developed a program called First Contact.
0: And we're trying to provide more education to those clinicians that are on the front line as to how to screen for these diagnoses, how to provide the clinical diagnosis, and even initial treatment options that may be effective for a large cohort of patients before they're then able to get referred to a neurologist or a headache specialist.
1: While there's no cure for any type of headache, there are various treatments. However, Starling says personalized medicine is essential to effective treatment for all headaches. Sadly, Starling says it's an area that lacks funding, which is precisely why she and other headache specialists are advocating for headache research on Capitol Hill. Their proposed bill, called the Headache Act, aims to improve prevention, timely diagnoses, access to care, and public awareness. Zeller's book, The Headache, is available now. You can find more information about Tom Zeller, Dr. Amal Starling, and all of our guests on our website, radiohealthjournal.org. Our writer-producer this week is Polly Hansen. Our lead producer is Kristen Farah. Our executive producer is Amira Zaveri. I'm Elizabeth Westfield.
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2: The first documented case of autism is believed to be in 1799, but it would be more than 100 years before we had any real understanding of the condition. What was at first thought to be a product of bad parenting or lack of affection is now recognized as being caused by various genetic, biologic, and environmental factors. And though research has propelled our understanding of autism forward, there's still a lot we don't know about this complex condition. One aspect Celia Romero was looking at in 2020 was the cognitive flexibility of kids with autism. However, when the team began their screening calls to participants, they noticed an odd pattern with many of these families.
8: It didn't make sense when, with them, I was, for example, in South Florida, I was able to speak Spanish with them. But then I noticed that when they were speaking with their child, it was broken English.
2: Romero is a graduate student at the University of Miami, working towards her cognitive neuroscience PhD. As the team dug deeper, they began hearing similar stories from these parents.
8: They receive mixed recommendations and contradicting recommendations. And many of them have been told in the past to limit the language that they speak to their child, in efforts to not confuse them, to not delay their language development.
2: The issue with this recommendation is that Romero says it's not based in any science or national guidelines.
8: Unfortunately, because the research is pretty limited, a lot of clinicians do not have clear guidance on what specific recommendations to give, right? We always want to give evidence-based recommendations. I think there hasn't been a study that has shown that, at least to my knowledge, that there is detriment to teaching another language to a child with autism. I know in the past, there has been that fear, right, that teaching more than one language to a child that's struggling to just learn one is going to delay them even more. So there has been that fear in the past, but again, there's really no research showing that detriment. And this is not a recommendation that necessarily is, I mean, hopefully it's not something that's being given today. It's not as common, but a lot of families do have that fear from prior confusion and fears.
2: So while learning multiple languages hasn't been shown to cause harm, what could be damaging is the recommendation to actively avoid teaching kids with autism a second language.
8: I'm just thinking of the population that we work here at South Florida. There are a lot of immigrants where English may not be their first language or not be their native language. So when they're given that recommendation, they may then choose to only speak English to their child, but the quality of the language that they're providing to that child is probably not the best. And and especially if you think about other family members that they might only know the other language, right? Not English. You're limiting those opportunities for that connection and that cultural identity that might be important for that family. So it was through asking them that we learned about these recommendations and mixed findings. And we went down this rabbit hole, which led to the study.
2: The study that had initially focused on cognitive flexibility was quickly switched to focus on how multilingualism impacts kids' executive function and core autism symptoms. Romero led the research, which was published in 2024 in the journal Autism Research. There are several components of executive function, such as working memory, self-control, inhibition, and flexible thinking.
8: So these executive functions, they gradually develop, they change across lifespans, and they can also be adversely influenced or affected by many factors. So previous research has shown that executive functions are impaired in children with autism, and we see that both in laboratory settings and daily life activities. But what's exciting is that we are seeing emerging work that shows that bilinguals have better executive function skills as compared to monolinguals.
2: Though a connection has been identified, Romero says we're still not sure what causes this effect or how impactful it can be. A popular theory is the idea of joint activation.
8: And basically what that means is that both languages are always active, meaning there's like this constant competition for selection between the languages. So then this lifelong experience of constantly inhibiting and shifting between the two languages essentially creates more effective mechanisms of executive control. And that is why we're able to see these cognitive benefits in bilinguals, even in tasks that don't really involve language, just like, within these executive function skills.
2: However, Romero says that the various studies that have researched this effect have had mixed results. So it's unclear to what extent this so-called bilingual advantage exists. This confusion was a driving force behind her research, wanting to understand what type of impact language could truly have on kids with autism. Romero and her team gathered 112 children to participate from ages 7 to 12. 60 of them were neurotypical and 52 had an autism diagnosis. After the first screening call, the kids were brought in for a clinic visit and the parents were given questionnaires to fill out that asked about their child's autism symptoms.
8: So we use the BRIEF, which is a parent measure, and we were able to look at all these different executive function skills. Again, we were particularly interested in inhibition and shifting. And then afterwards, that was essentially it. Then we were able to analyze the data. And really what we found is that it turns out that speaking multiple languages, whether or not you have a diagnosis of autism, is associated with better inhibition and also better shifting or flexibility, and also enhanced perspective-taking ability.
2: The term perspective-taking refers to the ability to understand someone else's thoughts or point of view. And though Romero's team wasn't able to find the answer as to why knowing a second language helps with these skills, they do have a theory.
8: What we believe is that this may be because bilinguals have an understanding that they might share either one or both of their languages with others. So, in a way, they might have a better understanding of also that others might have different states than themselves. So that's kind of like that direct influence. But then in terms of indirect, the finding that we found, bilingualism might also build on perspective taking skills indirectly through those executive function skills that we've been talking about, because it's through improved executive function skills that bilinguals might be able to more efficiently inhibit their own mental states and focus on the mental states of others. So we have these hypotheses of the direct and indirect effects that we found in our study.
2: Romero says that this enhanced executive functioning and perspective taking can transform everyday tasks for these kids and give them more opportunities for skill building and social connection. And maybe more importantly, this research is completely debunking the long-held fears that learning multiple languages can be harmful to kids with autism.
8: Not only can they learn multiple languages, learning these multiple languages can also help them in other areas, whether it's, you know, in these social communication, restrictive repetitive behaviors that we've been talking about, or executive functions in general. So I think that's, you know, really the main takeaway, right? That there's no research saying that it's detrimental for a child with autism to learn more than one language, and it might actually be helpful.
2: Romero collaborated with Dr. Lucina Udine's lab, which has since moved to UCLA. While that team continues to assess executive function skills and language tests, Romero will continue her research at the University of Miami with Dr. Lynn Perry.
8: What we're doing through her lab is that we're doing further research with preschool children to see if bilingualism has an impact on kids' peer interactions, which is really crucial for children's social and cognitive development. And we're using very exciting measures or methods that include objective measures of vocalizations in the preschool classrooms, as well as location within the preschool classroom, so we can see when they're really within social contact with peers.
2: With 1 in 31 children having an autism diagnosis, the outcomes of this research will have a huge impact on so many American families. You can find more information about Celia Romero and all of our guests on our website, radiohealthjournal.org. Our writer-producer is Kristen Farah. Our production manager is Jason Dickey. I'm Greg Johnson.
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16: Medical notes this week. The hidden dangers of your vape. While e-cigarettes are marketed as a less harmful option to the traditional cigarette, you're still most likely causing long-term damage to your body. New research in the journal Frontiers in Toxicology reports that two toxic chemicals are generated when vaping liquids are heated. Both toxins disrupt essential cell function and can cause long-term injury to your lungs. Which exercise is best for your health? You may think running is the best choice for getting healthy, but when it comes to preventing diabetes, that may not be the case. Early research in the Journal of Sport and Health Science reveals that resistance exercises like weightlifting are more effective at improving glucose tolerance and lowering insulin resistance. It was also better at reducing subcutaneous and visceral fat compared to cardio. And finally, you need to be eating more fiber. Here's how. While protein has become a hot topic recently, fiber is a nutrient that's just as important, if not more. It helps digestion, promotes a healthy gut microbiome, and reduces your risk of developing cancer. The USDA recommends between 22 and 34 grams of fiber each day. Fiber supplements can help, but consuming real foods like apples, avocados, beans, and broccoli is the best option. And that's Medical Notes this week. I'm Mayan Vosta-Betancourt.
17: That smells good, Ma. What you making?
18: Just a little something. Collard greens, cornbread, fried chicken, and peach cobbler. Some leftovers.
17: Some leftovers? 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
17: 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I read that 3 out of 4 adults in the United States have a high risk factor for severe COVID-19. 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
17: 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I'm glad we had this talk.
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1: So, what does that mean?
0: 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'90s and 2000s. We are Chicagoland's home for the golden age of alternative music. 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
2: With cooler weather on the way, make sure your system is ready with some

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Hey, hey, hey. Happy Sunday, man. It's going to be a pretty good day. Cloudy, 78. Christian Cruz is going to be here, cruising into retirement, filling in for his dad who's out of town from Cruz Investments and Wealth Management. Cruising into retirement on the way. And certified alternative classics continue through it all. Here are the Ramones. Let's do the bop. Hey!

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0: Bad news and good news. Ray Cruz is not here, but his son Christian is. How you doing?
2: I'm good.
0: Although, and much more handsome, I'm sorry to say.
2: Although, even though I have a little bit more hair, it's starting to go gray here with the last couple months.
0: Not only have you been busy in business, you have a newborn.
2: Newborn. She's almost 10 months now, which is kind of crazy.
0: Crazy to think.
2: Yeah, and if you've ever been a parent, right, you've seen, you know, the progressions of, you know, how a child grows and their development, and you always miss the previous stage, right? So I miss the newborn scrunches and the snuggles on the chest, and now my wife and I have put her in such a routine that, you know, if she's not napping in her crib, she's not really napping on anybody. So we've done too well a job at conditioning, I guess, into a great routine.
0: No, that's a good point about the, you know, the times that come. Two years old, you know, you've heard about the two-year-old terror stage.
2: I
0: don't think any of my kids had that.
2: I was good, but my sister didn't nap. She wasn't a cuddler. She was ready to jump

0: up at nap time. So it really, every kid has their own.
1: It's a girl thing.
0: Yeah, every girl or every kid has their own personality, right?
1: I know. I tugged you into my war of the sexes here. But it's good to have you back in studio. Last time you were here, there was a lot of response to your business because we're dealing with a different demographic with our format, number one.
0: Yeah, absolutely.
1: And number two, you know, people that are younger. How old are you?
0: 32, going to be 33 in February.
1: So have you started your retirement fund?
0: Absolutely. You know what's crazy is that, you know, Ray and my parents let me kind of figure it out a lot kind of growing up.
1: Yeah.
0: So they never purposefully said, hey, put money in a Roth IRA or, you know, save money. So my first job, right, at 15, 16 years old, I was spending all my money.
1: Yeah.
0: Until I started to figure out, okay, what does this money actually mean for me and how do I start putting it away? So then when I started talking to my parents, they mentioned the Roth. They mentioned, you know, how to put it in a 401k when I got my first real-time job.
1: Right.
0: So all of those different things is money, things I've had to learn from my parents because I never, you know, unless you actively sought it out in the education system,
1: yeah.
0: You really don't get that kind of education anymore. My generation's going out and we're spending money and we're experiencing things now, which we encourage. We want you to do those things, but also save for what 10, 15, 20, 25, 30 years might look like in the future so you don't have to work till you're 70, 75 years old.
1: Well, and I think we're going to set people up to do that. Time is going to fly. You're going to find out on the show. Yeah. So
0: I'm long-winded. I'll tone it down.
1: Yeah, I love what you're saying. I just wish we had more time. But we're going to come back, and Christian's going to give you a deal. Well, actually give you a chance to talk to Cruz Investments and Wealth Management and people there that are find out if the fit is right, but we'll come right back. Christian Cruz, we're cruising into retirement. Either way, it works. Same last name. We're 95.9 The River.
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6: 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And we always want them to cruise through retirement. So figure out what your destination kind of looks like. 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The way you do that is you can text us, retire to 630-897-4233. Again, that's retire. 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We'll do two complimentary meetings. Typically, we work with people who have about $500,000 or more saved for retirement. But even if you don't, hey, we'll just try to point you in the right track. So retire 630-897-4233.
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Coming up, part three of Cruising Into Retirement with Christian Cruz. But before that, I want to make sure that you know today and tomorrow, you got 2 days to possibly win your Louder Than Life 4-day passes. 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My Chemical Romance, Limp Bizkit, Sublime, Bowling for Soup, Toadies, Filter, Lit, all the artists you wanted to see. You could win. 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
0: 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And 2000s. 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

0: Now, let's get back to Ray Cruz and Cruising into Retirement. Here's Scott McKay.
1: With Christian Cruz, the more handsome of the Cruz family, Robinson. You know, some people are saving money, some people aren't. How do they know how to do it and what to do?
2: That's such a great question, Scott. So we primarily focus on people who are getting to and through retirement. So typically people who are, you know, 60 years old, 65, trying to get there and say, okay, what am I spending on a monthly basis? Do I have enough? What is my plan for Social Security, for healthcare, right? Depending on when you want to retire, and it's different for everybody.
1: Right.
2: Some people are blessed with gifts because they saved or they got an inheritance and they can go ahead and retire. Some people, they've had to work their whole life.
1: Hello.
2: Two, three, four jobs, right?
1: That's what I'm doing.
2: Right? I had a couple jobs through college and high school and all these different things. I worked two jobs right out of college to make sure I could afford everything I had in Kansas. So the way that we start thinking about that is, it doesn't really matter if you're 20 or 30 years old, if you're 40 years old, if you're 60, 75 years old. The first part of cruising into retirement is we start with cash flow and retirement income. So you have to understand, hey, what's my paycheck coming into the household? What are my monthly bills? Am I renting? Am I buying? What are those different things that are coming on in my lifestyle? Are you single? Are you married? Are you living with someone, right? We're seeing a lot of blended families, right? Sometimes second marriages, sometimes just people who didn't decide to get married for whatever reason. Mm-hmm. So who's handling what expenses? And if that person dies, what does that look like? Then we talk about while you're working, are you getting your company match? Are you working for a publicly traded company? Can you buy stock? Do you get stock options, right? I'm meeting with a couple guys right now who have golden handcuffs, right? They developed some amazing technology or processes with a company and they don't want to let them go. How does that fit into your retirement plan? And then what's your Social Security strategy? Do you have a pension? All of those things, Scott, especially when you're younger, you need to have that mapped out to say, am I doing what it takes to get to retirement? Because just the last 10 months for me with my daughter have flown by and I can't imagine how.
1: And the expenses have gone up.
2: Absolutely. Diapers and formula. And luckily,
1: thing up the room,
2: buying a new freezer, because luckily my wife was able to, you know, pump for a while and we were blessed there. So all of those different things, if you don't have that mapped out, you may wake up at 65 and realize I don't have enough.
1: And how much is enough? And that's what you all do into the cruising into retirement.
2: Yeah. And some plan is better than no plan.
1: Right.
2: So if you haven't started to take a look at that on our website as well, if you go to raycruz.com, we have income and expense worksheets for you to map. What is my plan look like to start? So if you want to take advantage of that, go to our website raycruz.com and download those income.
1: And let's let those people get in touch with you with the free conversation.
2: 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We'll do two complimentary meetings to see if you're cruising into retirement.
1: Hey, it's good to see you. Hopefully you're back next time.
2: I love it, Scott. Thank you.
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So when I was 22, I'm riding in a Fiero with my girlfriend. She's driving me home from Boston back to New Hampshire, and her engine blew up. And I just saw that in Pottawatomie Park in St. Charles, they're having the 30th Fiero-rama car show. Hard to say. But yeah, it's going on till 3 o'clock today. That should be fun. Those are the ones that survived.

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You know a guy that moves in mysterious ways after seeing videos posted a lot? Dave Matthews. I wish I have seen him. I haven't. Never seen him. November 7th, sold out. I can't go to that, but you can if you become a River regular. We're going to draw a winner on the 1st of November, so text REGULAR to 630-585-7529. 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
2: 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If I have

Strangest story of the week. 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They didn't even find a bike. He was charged with indecent exposure. That is not something you want to take home from Home Goods.

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Hey, good news. I'm Scottish, but I'm going to go Irish next Friday. 5 to 7, I'm going to be at the West Suburban Irish Fest in Naperville. 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

Is it wrong that I'm watching the Bears game while I'm doing my show? Bears Panthers. Can't wait to get out of here so I can go watch it at my big screen. The world.

0: 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The Rivers Community Calendar. 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

0: 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It's 95.9 The River, Chicagoland's classic alternative. I'm Bailey. Good afternoon. The NFL season has officially begun. 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
0: 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And 2000s. 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
2: 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I mean, hey, I got Penny.

when that song first came out, one of my absolute favorites, and it was everywhere. That is Not a Surf on 95.9 The River, Chicagoland's classic alternative. I'm Bailey. Just check my Instagram. Bethany asked me for some Paramore this afternoon, so Bethany, turn it.

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So I spent most of this weekend cleaning out the office, getting rid of all these papers and things that I don't need anymore, and I came across a bunch of ticket stubs. One in particular was for the Foo Fighters, a show back in 2018. And then I found a bunch of other concert ticket stubs as well. And, you know, now that tickets are digital, you don't have the stubs anymore. So I want to hang on to them. Am I being weird about that? It's nostalgic and cool memory.

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And remember, you've got one final shot at those Louder Than Life tickets. We've got them for you. 4-day pass for you and a friend to go check out pretty much every band you've ever heard of in Louisville. September 17th through the 20th. That is coming up in just a few days. 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

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It's Bailey. And hey, speaking of Blue, there is a new tool out there on the webs where you can type in your address and find out what the probability is that you will be underwater in the future. I know it's kind of doomy, but if you're curious, you could do a search for it online and know if you should start investing in some scuba gear. 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

0: O'Brien, Oasis on 95.9 The River, Chicagoland's classic alternative. I'm Baleen as we remember the tragic events that took place 25 years ago with 9/11. There have been some truly moving remembrance events. One in particular happened the night of 9/11 in New York City with the drone show, where the drones literally stand in the footprint of where the Twin Towers once stood. And it is so moving and spectacular at the same time. If you've not yet seen the video and you're interested, I encourage you to do a search for it. I know it's on YouTube.
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0: You know, I don't often think of that song when it comes time to do a cover, but I was at a 21 Pilots show and they did that cover and it was truly awesome. It's Goo Goo Dolls on 95.9 The River, Chicagoland's classic alternative. Bailey, did you get your picks in for fantasy football? I'm hoping so, because if you didn't, well, you're SOL for these early games, but maybe you can get them in time for the later games tonight and tomorrow.
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Man on the Moon from REM on 95.9 The River, Chicagoland's classic alternative. And did you hear? The planet Mercury is shrinking faster than scientists expected. I didn't even know they expected the planets to shrink. Did you? I don't know if this is alarming news or if it's just part of what happens in the cosmos and the universe.

When Kurt Cobain's voice went silent, so did a generation. But the music never did. 95.9 The River. Forever keeping the spirit alive.

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No doubt on 95.9 The River, Chicagoland's classic alternative. And as I've been cleaning out the office over the past week, one of the things I found was a handwritten note from Jared Leto and the guys of 30 Seconds to Mars, thanking me for being an early supporter of the band and letting them live out their dreams, which I thought it was pretty cool that they took the time to do that and the fact that I still have it. It's 95.9 The River with 30 Seconds to Mars. What?

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Chicagoland's Classic Alternative, 95.9 The River. I'm Bailey, and have you registered for those Louder Than Life tickets? Because that show is coming up pretty quickly, September 17th, 18th, 19th, and 20th. 4 days of absolutely amazing bands. And there are so many bands on the bill. It is incredible. Just a couple of them: Papa Roach, The Toadies, Bowling for Soup, Limp Bizkit, Jimmy Eat World, My Chemical Romance, Alien Ant Farm is going to be there, and so many others. Again, if you have not yet signed up for those tickets, these guys are playing too. 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

Chicagoland's Classic Alternative, 95.9 The River, with Tears for Fears and Everybody Wants to Rule the World. And I'm not sure if that statement is true, but I know for actor Eric Stone Street, he may not want to rule the world, but he does want the opportunity to be the new spokesperson for AARP. He recently turned 55 and posted a video out there asking for the opportunity to be their spokesperson, and I hope he gets it. A few weeks ago, my daughter was at Whole Foods and actually ran into him in between the aisles and snapped a little photo with him. She was super excited about it. It's 95.9 The River, Chicagoland's Classic Alternative.

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Chicagoland's Classic Alternative, 95.9 The River. I'm Bailey, and it looks like the Girl Scouts are expanding their cookie base. Yes, not only just cookies for humans, but now dog treats as well. They made the big announcement just last week. They'll have their traditional cookies and lineup for people, but then a soft-baked blueberry muffin-flavored cookie just for dogs. They're called Patch Pals. So if you see those Girl Scouts, coming up in January is when the big season of cookie selling comes up. Make sure you buy some, not only for you and your friends and family, but also your four-legged family members and friends, too. 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

Offsprings keep them separated. It's 95.9 The River, Chicagoland's classic alternative, and technically the song is called Come Out and Play. I'm Bailey. Nick was looking for this one from Nina. It is 99 Red Balloons. You

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And hey, have you signed up for those Louder Than Life tickets yet? 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It's Bex, Where It's At on 959 The River.

Were you humming along to that one? Because I know I was. Crash Test Dummies on 95.9 The River, Chicagoland's classic alternative. 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He asked if I had any jet handy, and your wish is my command. 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

Wrapping it up with the Foo Fighters on 95.9 The River, Chicagoland's classic alternative. I'm Bailey. Thanks so much for hanging out and spending part of your weekend with me. I hope you have an awesome week ahead and you do things that make you laugh, smile, and feel good. And let's make plans to do it all again next Sunday, all right? Until then, I leave you with U2, who it is anticipated will be making a formal announcement about pre-orders for their new album, right around September 25th, so about a week, 2 weeks away from that big announcement. Rumor has it. I leave you with this one on 95.9 The River.

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